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1: Look, the first economy, the second thing they have to sort out taxation. Taxation neither fair, neither enough. And they have to tax the people who can afford it as well, not just the regular people, poor people.
2: I think he will hit the middle classes, raise taxes, and he's concentrating on trying to bring the lower people up to the middle classes. And I don't think he's going to be good for us. He might be good for the lower classes.
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0: 它操控难度高，却成为二战德军主力战机，总产量领先同期机型。
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2: 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The F-16 evolved from the 80s version up to the 2024-2025 version.
0: 它火力装甲均不占上风，却凭借全域适配能力，完美诠释装甲协同作战的精髓。
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1: He argues it's 1934 when he had the first ideas for this vehicle. Some prototypes are driven from the factory all the way to Moscow to be demonstrated. Some actually go to the fighting that's going on in 1940 in Finland. And further lessons are learned to help make this a more reliable vehicle. With Stalin's backing, at the end of 1940, the T-34 goes into production.
0: T-34 常被形容为做工粗糙，缺陷很多，可靠性也有问题，但真实情况并没有这么简单。
1: We often look at the T-34 as quite a crude vehicle, but in actual fact, the early models were relatively well built. They had a number of, like so many tanks, a number of teething problems in the early models.
2: The scale of things they did is extraordinary. The tank plants are places like Kharkiv in Western Russia. They're overrun, so the entire production apparatus is moved about 1,000 kilometers east, Urals, and they build a new city there that they call Tankograd, so they can carry on knocking the things out till the cars come home.
1: The problem is that their skill sets and the quality of the finish on a number of these vehicles is picked up as being not very good. They're quite crude, and there's a number of failures in the transmission. Some of the armor plate is thought to be relatively weak. They don't have enough radio, so command and control for this new tank is very difficult for the Red Army to actually use tactically. They don't have the same levels of sophistication as those German forces fighting against them.
0: 除此之外，1941年夏天，德国入侵苏联后，工厂必须撤离，避开不断逼近的德军。这些工厂被迁到了乌拉尔山脉后方。在这个过程中，机器设备和熟练工人都被转移到新的地点。
1: But the Russians or the Soviet forces now understand that you can't build tanks to the same specification as they could before that invasion. Keep the production simple. Don't try and improve on that production. They know they have faults. They cannot start altering the designs at this stage of the war. They need as many tanks in the front line as quickly as possible.
0: 不过这其中也有一个优势，他们开始意识到坦克上那些非作战必须的东西可以被取消，这样一来坦克就能造得更快更便宜，产量也能更高。到1943年夏天，他们每个月能生产1200辆 T-34， 相当于3个苏联装甲师的装备数量。产量上去了，质量却降了下来。
1: But at the same time, that simplicity of these vehicles, it means that certain things are left off. It doesn't seem to make that much difference in combat. Now that simplicity also means that they about halve the cost of a T-34 from its early production to later production.
0: T-34 的产量极其庞大，但是它的做工。其实并不精良，因为生产者是在牺牲质量换取数量。但这些坦克本来就不是为了长期使用，它们几乎就是消耗品。
2: 10 days in combat, it's been knocked out, it's broken down, let's get a new one. And you can do that by the simple scale of production. These things are being knocked out of.
1: So this is a vehicle that for the Soviet Union, they would look at in a similar way to how perhaps Western countries might look at a hand grenade. It's a disposable item that can be used in combat. It will only last a certain amount of time, but don't worry, more of them are being made. We can replace them.
0: 它的设计追求简单，却没有充分考虑坦克战斗效能中一个非常重要的方面，操作便利性。
2: It's horrible to crew. It's incredibly heavy on its controls. You change gear with a mallet. You don't want to sleep inside that tank. The crew regarded the tarpaulins they were given to sleep under as being more valuable than gold because you couldn't sleep inside the vehicle. It also doesn't have a turret cage.
0: 因此，弹药大多存放在车体底部。炮塔转动时，装填手必须跟着一起转，还要弯下身，在脚下的橡胶垫下面摸索弹药。那些弹药装在地板下的木箱里，或者说那些木箱本身就是地板。
3: The key problem with this tank at this time is that you only have two crew members in the turret. So this is the commander and a loader. That means the commander has to be also the gunner. So he's got too much to do.
4: The crews had very little room inside the tank, and the lack of a turret basket made it very complicated for the commander and gunner loader to turn with it.
0: 车内十分狭窄。这影响了车内人员的生存空间。任何一发炮弹打进炮塔，都会让成员失去作战能力。弹片和碎片会在里面四处飞散，几乎一切都会被摧毁。它带来的一个最直接后果，就是早期 T-34 的装填速度相对较慢。
4: It's on a basic crew, I think 9 seconds, which for a 76 is a long time. And this combined with the T-34's aggressive closer range playstyle.Can catch it out if it's on reload. So yeah, the crammed interior definitely does have a detrimental effect.
0: T-34 最鲜明的特征之一是它的倾斜装甲，原理很简单，实战意义却具有革命性。再加上出色的机动性和强大的火炮，它在战场上立刻现出威力。
2: If you slope armor back.It increases the chance of ricochet, round coming off. The other thing is, if you inclined armor back, it increases the amount of metal that an incoming round has to penetrate. So one of the things that the Germans, when they encounter the T-34, they're alarmed because their 37mm anti-tank guns will not penetrate the frontal armor that's put on the T-34. And that message gets back to the German forces.The gun put on the T-34 will be able to go through pretty much 5 centimeters of armor plate at about 1,000 meters. That means it will penetrate most of those German tanks in the summer of 1941 that are appearing on the battlefield.
3: They change where the crew is sitting. So the commander used to sit in the center. He's then put in the, behind the gunner. So they have to do that. And they have to basically buildA bigger turret ring for the actual turret to go on. They also strengthen the armor on this turret of this T-34-85. This then gives them the ability from March 1944 to start engaging

0: the German tanks that they're coming across on the battlefield. So it's got the same capability really at that time as the Tiger's gun. So you're looking at about 111 millimeters of armor penetration that this gun is capable of doing, and they'll use that.
1: 不过它的弹药储备稍微有限，只有55发炮弹，远少于虎式的92发，也少于希尔曼的77发。因此它的携弹量减少了，但这是一门很强力的火炮，也让 T-34 重新具备了抗衡能力。
2: It's probably the most classic T-34 and one of the most functional as well. Armor is good if it keeps angled and keeps moving around. And the gun, while not having the best penetration, is still very forgiving and does a lot of damage. If that round penetrates, it's going to blow everything up, basically. It sort of has everything a tank needs to have to be approachable, with firepower, workable armor, and a level of mobility that won't hold you back whatsoever.
1: 从库尔斯克血染的原野到柏林的街道， T-34 无处不在，它不再只是一台机器，它成了一种象征。
3: You could call it the tank that won World War II. I think primarily it is down to numbers over quality, but also the fact that the T-34is capable of adaptation. Now, to begin with, it is the T-34-76, but they're able to upgun it. They're able to refine the design in various different ways. And of course, the T-34 continues in service for a long, long time after World War II. In fact, if I think you have a dig around some armies in different parts of the world, you probably still find they've got T-34s in their inventory. So that is the mark of a vehicle that, you know,really has long-lasting attributes, the sheer quality of the fact that it's still in use almost today.

0: 一枪还能挂载火箭弹，海鸥兼顾空战拦截与对地支援。
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0: 缠斗能力碾压所有双翼战机，海鸥成为战争初期守住空域的关键机型。

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1: 战时生产线千里东迁 ，T 三四简化设计换取海量产能。
2: They cannot start altering the designs at this stage of the war. They need as many tanks in the front line as quickly as possible.
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1: During the Spanish Civil War, they recognized that their I-16 monoplane fighters were effective in many regards, but they couldn't outmaneuver the Fiat biplanes reliably. And for that, they interpreted the need to maintain these highly agile biplane fighters for use in situations where their more advanced aircraft could fail.
0: E-153 是 E-15 系列的发展型号，它增加了可收放起落架，也进行了空气动力学改进。作为双翼机，它速度很快，但真正的创新在于，它一边试图接近单翼机的速度，一边仍然保留了双翼机的机动性。
2: Which is the third generation of the Polikarpov I-15. It's also distinguishable because of the merit of being the fastest biplane aircraft that fought during the Second World War. The variation between the 153 and 15, it's at the undercarriage that is retractable, and the tail wheel also is directional.

0: which moves by moving the rudder.
1: The one in the Civil War was the I-15, and there had been an evolution, but only a few, that had the wing instead of the having this kind of bird wing, no? That is, the name Chaika is in Russian, is eagle. And there was one that had a flat wing, but was not very successful. And then this one was prepared for modern fighting and was faster, more power, more horsepower. So you had a plane more able to fight in the modern Second World War environment, but still they were not that superior than the other ones, that they had only one wing. And this is the reason, because materials and resistance of that one wings make possible that these planes perform better than this one.
2: 海鸥在各个方面都得到了改进, 整架飞机的结构被加强了。
3: It had a new engine, the M62, which was really a big upgrade from the previous engine on the I-15. It also received a retractable gear, which improved the fire performance. Previously, it was fixed down at all times. The firepower was improved quite substantially too. The number of guns was the same, but the Chakast machine guns were leagues better than the PV-1. The burst mass actually is more than doubled, so yeah, at all points of the trifecta, maneuverability, speed and firepower all were pretty substantially improved.
1: There were people that were thinking that the agility of those biplanes were very good for combat, but at the end, speed and performance was better. And in fact, those planes were in inferior conditions in front of the Messerschmitts, for example.
2: Haiou 在第二次世界大战前就曾在多个战场参战，也几乎赶上了西班牙内战。但1941年，德国发动巴巴罗萨行动入侵苏联。 这是他在退役前的最后一战。德国单翼机凭借更高速度主导了交战规则。The
0: Spanish Civil War ended in 1939, and the first series of the I-153 are dated design 37. However, first prototypes flew on 38, and the first series on 39. Since 1939, it fought during the battle between Russia and Finland. And afterwards, it fought at the Eastern Front and also equipped the nationalized China Air Force fighting through the Japanese in Siberia during 1941-42. In the Far East, also, it fought against Germans, and Germans captured aircraft fought with the Luftwaffe, as well as with the Finnish Air Force.
1: This plane specifically was in the first plane that stopped the German invasion in the Soviet Union at the beginning of the Second World War. And in fact, this plane specifically was shot down near the Baltic area, and was recovered in 1995, restored in 1997, using materials from the old factory. And the result was this plane.
2: 全世界一共修复了三架飞机, 而这架是仍然具备飞行能力的三架之一。 虽然不如新一代的单翼机, 但海鸥证明自己仍能发挥作用，不甘就此退出历史舞台。这架飞机的主要优势是火力很强，它的机枪在短距离上非常有效，四挺机枪火力很猛，这也是它在战斗中最有效的地方。虽然它只有四挺7.62毫米机枪，但效果非常好。 它们射速极高，大约每分钟1800发，而且全部

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1: Its 1 second burst NAS is a bit less, but it's actually quite close to that of the first Spitfire with 8 machine guns. All around, the firepower is very strong, especially as it often fights slower, more fragile aircraft as well that don't need quite as much to take down. So, despite the Calver being small and it only having a relatively limited number of guns, it does end up actually being very reliable. It struggles the most against the faster props within its bracket, like the P-39, Fokker-190A, BF-109F, C-202, etc.
0: 不过海鸥确实有能力，也经常能击败这些类型的飞机，因为对手常常低估它。
1: But if someone plays one of these planes well and only boom and zooms the Chaika and makes sure they aren't getting too slow around it, they're really...isn't anything it can do. It's completely passive in this type of engagement. The best it can do is try and get on their tail once they zoom back to altitude. So, against an enemy like this, they need to play very carefully.
0: 如果敌方战斗机以正确方式与它交战，海鸥就必须打一场持久战。海鸥非常灵活，因此能够比较有效地躲避高速飞机的俯冲攻击。如果它贴近地形低空飞行，也会减少敌人的瞄准时间，因为对方必须更快拉起。总体战术就是让敌人的一次次攻击落空，消耗它的能量，使它慢下来，然后海鸥再跟上去，向上爬升，用火力将其打下来。海鸥是一架机动性极强的飞机，但它也要求飞行员高度专注，并且具备细腻的操控。
2: You have to be very careful, and if the plane is not well placed in the ground, you have not much time to correct and not much control to correct, and so you have to just go around, put motor, go around and try again. When you have to fly this plane, it's only for one pilot, so you cannot do any training. The only thing you can do a good breathing before you jump up to the plane and fly, no? And the pilot that explained me how to fly this plane explained everything but something that I discovered when I was flying. That is, when I was diving the plane at higher speeds than 350 kilometers hours,then you have a block in the roll. So you cannot roll. It was surprising. And until you put just the feet in the rudder, and then when you put the feet in the rudder, it immediately reacts. No? But if you try to do it without putting the feet in the rudder, it's like completely blocked.
0: 在一个追求速度的时代，海鸥是一个固执的坚守者，它像是一架拒绝被时代淘汰的旧式战机，它逆着历史潮流作战，并且在某一刻站稳了脚跟，这也让它成为一台经典作战机器。

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0: 它操控难度高，却成为二战德军主力战机。
2: If he was chased by another aircraft because he could go into a steep dive, and the engine was not cut out.
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2: I would describe it as the most maneuverable aircraft in history. The F-16 evolved from the 80s version up to the 2024-2025 version.
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2: 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The F-16 evolved from the 80s version up to the 2024-2025 version.
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2: I would describe it as the most maneuverable aircraft in history. The F-16 evolved from the 80s version up to the 2024-2025 version.
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1: He argues it's 1934 when he had the first ideas for this vehicle. Some prototypes are driven from the factory all the way to Moscow to be demonstrated. Some actually go to the fighting that's going on in 1940 in Finland. And further lessons are learned to help make this a more reliable vehicle. With Stalin's backing, at the end of 1940, the T-34 goes into production.
0: T-34 常被形容为做工粗糙，缺陷很多，可靠性也有问题，但真实情况并没有这么简单。

0: We often look at the T-34 as quite a crude vehicle, but in actual fact, the early models were relatively well built. They had a number of, like so many tanks, a number of teething problems in the early models.
1: The scale of things they did is extraordinary. The tank plants are places like Kharkiv in Western Russia. They're overrun, so the entire production apparatus is moved about 1,000 kilometers east, Urals, and they build a new city there that they call Tankograd, so they can carry on knocking the things out till the cows come home.
0: The problem is that their skill sets and the quality of the finish on a number of these vehicles is picked up as being not very good. They're quite crude, and there's a number of failures in the transmission. Some of the armor plate is thought to be relatively weak. They don't have enough radio, so command and control for this new tank is very difficult for the Red Army to actually use tactically. They don't have the same levels of sophistication as those German forces fighting against them.
2: 除此之外, 1941年夏天, 德国入侵苏联后, 工厂必须撤离, 避开不断逼近的德军。 这些工厂被迁到了乌拉尔山脉后方。在这个过程中，机器设备和熟练工人都被转移到新的地点。But
0: the Russians or the Soviet forces now understand that you can't build tanks to the same specification as they could before that invasion. Keep the production simple. Don't try and improve on that production. They know they have faults. They cannot start altering the designs at this stage of the war. They need as many tanks in the front line as quickly as possible.
2: 不过这其中也有一个优势，他们开始意识到，坦克上那些非作战必须的东西可以被取消。这样一来，坦克就能造得更快、更便宜。 产量也能更高。到1943年夏天，他们每个月能生产1200辆T-34，相当于三个苏联装甲师的装备数量。产量上去了，质量却降了下来。But
0: at the same time, that simplicity of these vehicles, it means that certain things are left off. It doesn't seem to make that much difference in combat. Now, that simplicity also means that they about halve the cost of a T-34 from its early production to later production.
2: T-34的产量极其庞大，但是它的做工其实并不精良，因为生产者是在牺牲质量换取数量。但这些坦克本来就不是为了长期使用。
1: 10 days in combat, oh, it's been knocked out, it's broken down, let's get a new one. And you can do that by the simple scale of production. These things are being knocked out now.
0: So this is a vehicle that for the Soviet Union, they would look at in a similar way to how perhaps Western countries might look at a hand grenade. It's a disposable item that can be used in combat. It will only last a certain amount of time, but don't worry, more of them are being made. We can replace them.
2: 它的设计追求简单，却没有充分考虑坦克战斗效能中一个非常重要的方面——操作便利性。It's
1: horrible to crew. It's incredibly heavy on its controls. You change gear with a mallet. Inside, you don't want to sleep inside that tank. The crew regarded the tarpaulins they were given to sleep under as being more valuable than gold, because you couldn't sleep inside the vehicle. It also doesn't have a turret cage.
2: 因此，弹药大多存放在车体底部。炮塔转动时，装填手必须跟着一起转，还要弯下身。 在脚下的橡胶垫下面摸索弹药，那些弹药装在地板下的木箱里，或者说那些木箱本身就是地板。The
3: key problem with this tank at this time is, though, is that you only have two crew members in the turret. So this is the commander and a loader. That means the commander has to be also the gunner. So he's got too much to do.
4: The crews had very little room inside the tank, and the lack of a turret basket made it very complicated for the commander and gunner loader to turn with it.
2: 车内十分狭窄，这影响了车内人员的生存空间。任何一发炮弹打进炮塔，都会让成员失去作战能力。弹片和碎片会在里面四处飞散，几乎一切都会被摧毁。它带来的一个最直接后果就是早期 T-34 的装填速度相对较慢。
4: It's on a basic crew, I think 9 seconds, which for a 76 is a long time. And this combined with the T-34's aggressive closer range playstyle can catch it out if it's on reload. So yeah, the crammed interior definitely does have a detrimental effect.
2: T-34 最鲜明的特征之一是它的倾斜装甲，原理很简单，实战意义却具有革命性。再加上出色的机动性和强大的火炮，它在战场上立刻现出威力。
5: If you slope armor back, it increases the chance of ricochet round coming off. The other thing is, if you inclined armor back, it increases the amount of metal that an incoming round has to penetrate.
0: So one of the things that the Germans, when they encounter the T-34, they're alarmed because their 37mm anti-tank guns will not penetrate the frontal armor that's put on the T-34. And that message gets back to the German forces. The gun put on the T-34 will be able to go through pretty much 5 centimeters of armor plate at about 1,000 meters. That means it will penetrate most of those German tanks in the summer of 1941 that are appearing on the battlefield.
3: They change where the crew is sitting. So the commander used to sit in the center. He's then put in the behind the gunner. So they have to do that. And they have to basically build a bigger turret ring for the actual turret to go on. They also strengthen the armor on this turret of this 234-85. This then gives them the ability from March 1944 to start engaging the German tanks that they're coming across on the battlefield. So it's got the same capability really at that time as the Tiger's gun. So you're looking at about 111 millimeters of armor penetration that this gun is capable of doing, and they'll use that.
2: 不过它的弹药储备稍微有限，只有55发炮弹，远少于虎式的92发，也少于谢尔曼的77发。因此它的携弹量减少了，但这是一门很强力的火炮，也让 T-34 重新具备了抗衡能力。
4: It's probably the most classic T-34 and one of the most functional as well. Armor is good if it keeps angled and keeps moving around. And the gun, while not having the best penetration, is still very forgiving and does a lot of damage. If that round penetrates, it's going to blow everything up, basically. It sort of has everything a tank needs to have to be approachable, with firepower, workable armor, and a level of mobility that won't hold you back whatsoever.
2: 从库尔斯克血染的原野到柏林的街道， T-34 无处不在。它不再只是一台机器，它成了一种象征。
5: You could call it the tank that won World War II. I think primarily it is down to numbers over quality, but also the fact that the T-34 is capable of adaptation. Now to begin with, it is the T-34-76, but they're able to upgun it. They're able to refine the design in various different ways.And of course, the T-34 continues in service for a long, long time after World War II. In fact, if I think you have a dig around some armies in different parts of the world, you probably still find they've got T-34s in their inventory. So that is the mark of a vehicle that, you know, really has long-lasting attributes, the sheer quality of the fact that it's still in use almost today.
2: 末代双翼机盘旋性能顶尖，可速度差距使其面对单翼机处处受限。
6: And this is the reason, because materials and resistance of that one wings make possible that these planes perform better than this one.
2: 搭载高射速机枪，还能挂载火箭弹。 海鸥兼顾空战拦截与对地支援.
4: All around, the firepower is very strong, especially as it often fights slower, more fragile aircraft as well that don't need quite as much to take down.
2: 缠斗能力碾压所有双翼战机，海鸥成为战争初期守住空域的关键机型.

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1: During the Spanish Civil War, they recognized that their I-16 monoplane fighters were effective in many regards, but they couldn't outmaneuver the Fiat biplanes reliably. And for that, they interpreted the need to maintain these highly agile biplane fighters for use in situations where their more advanced aircraft could fail.
0: E-153 是E-15 系列的发展型号，它增加了可收放起落架，也进行了空气动力学改进。作为双翼机，它速度很快，但真正的创新在于，它一边试图接近单翼机的速度，一边仍然保留了双翼机的机动性。
2: Which is the third generation of the Polikarpov I-15. It's also distinguishable because of the merit of being the fastest biplane aircraft that fought during the Second World War. The variation between the 153 and 15, it's at the undercarriage that is retractable, and the tail wheel also is directional, which moves by moving the rudder.
3: The one in the Civil War was the I-15, and there had been an evolution, but only a few, that had the wing instead of the having this kind of bird wing, no? That is, the name Chaika is in Russian, is eagle. And there was one that had a flat wing, but was not very successful. And then this one was prepared for modern fighting and was faster, more power, more horsepower. So you had a plane more able to fight in the modern Second World War environment. But still, they were not that superior than the other ones, that they had only one wing. And this is the reason, because materials and resistance of that one wings make possible that these planes perform better than this one.
0: 海鸥在各个方面都得到了改进，整架飞机的结构被加强了，金属与木材的组合让它既坚固又轻巧。
1: It had a new engine, the M62, which was really a big upgrade from the previous engine on the I-15. It also received a retractable gear, which improved the fire performance. Previously, it was fixed down at all times. The firepower was improved quite substantially, too. The number of guns was the same, but the Chakast machine guns were leagues better than the PV-1. The burst mass actually is more than doubled, so yeah, at all points of the trifecta, maneuverability, speed, and firepower all were pretty substantially improved.
3: There were people that were thinking that the agility of those biplanes were very good for combat, but at the end, speed and performance was better. And in fact, those planes were in inferior conditions in front of the Messerschmitts, for example.
0: Hayo 在第二次世界大战前就曾在多个战场参战，也几乎赶上了西班牙

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1: The Spanish-Soviet War ended in 1939, and the first series of the I-153 are dated Design 37. However, first prototypes flew on 38, and the first series on 39. Since 1939, it fought during the battle between Russia and Finland. And afterwards, it fought at the Eastern Front and equipped the nationalized China Air Force fighting through the Japanese in Siberia during 1941-42. In the Far East, also it fought against Germans, and German captured aircraft fought with the Luftwaffe as well as with the Finnish Air Force.
2: This plane specifically was in the first plane that stopped the German invasion in the Soviet Union at the beginning of the Second World War. And in fact, this plane specifically was shot down near the Baltic area and was recovered in 1995, restored in 1997 using materials from the old factory, and the result was this plane.
0: 全世界一共修复了三架飞机，而这架是仍然具备飞行能力的三架之一。虽然不如新一代的单翼机，但海鸥证明自己仍能发挥作用，不甘就此退出历史舞台。这架飞机的主要优势是火力很强，它的机枪在短距离上非常有效，四挺机枪火力很猛，这也是它在战斗中最有效的地方。虽然它只有四挺7.62毫米机枪，但效果非常好。它们射速极高，大约每分钟1800发，而且全部集中在机鼻位置，因此能造成很大杀伤。
3: Its 1 second burst mass is a bit less, but it's actually quite close to that of the first Spitfire with 8 machine guns. All around, the firepower is very strong, especially as it often fights slower, more fragile aircraft as well that don't need quite as much to take down. So, despite the Kalva being small and it only having a relatively limited number of guns, it does end up actually being very reliable. It struggles the most against the faster props within its bracket, like the P-39, Fokker-190A, Bf-109F, C-202, etc.
0: 不过，海鸥确实有能力，也经常能击败这些类型的飞机，因为对手常常低估它。
3: But if someone plays one of these planes well and only boom and zooms the Chaika and makes sure they aren't getting too slow around it, they're really isn't anything it can do. It's completely passive in this type of engagement. The best it can do is try and get on their tail once they zoom back to altitude. So, against an enemy like this, they need to play very carefully.
0: 如果敌方战斗机以正确方式与它交战，海鸥就必须打一场持久战。海鸥非常灵活，因此能够比较有效地躲避高速飞机的俯冲攻击。如果它贴近地形低空飞行，也会减少敌人的瞄准时间，因为对方必须更快拉起。总体战术就是让敌人的一次次攻击落空，消耗它的能量，使它慢下来，然后海鸥再跟上去，向上爬升，用火力将其打下来。海鸥是一架机动性极强的飞机，但它也要求飞行员高度专注，并且具备细腻的操控。
2: You have to be very careful, and if the plane is not well placed in the ground, you have not much time to correct and not much control to correct, and so you have to just go around, put motor, go around and try again. when you have to fly this plane, it's only for one pilot, so you cannot do any training. The only thing you can do a good briefing before you jump up to the plane and fly, no? And the pilot that explained me how to fly this plane explained everything but something that I discovered when I was flying. That is, when I was diving the plane at higher speeds than 350 kilometers hour, then you have a block in the roll. So you cannot roll. It was surprising. And until you put just the feet in the rudder, and then when you put the feet in the rudder, it immediately reacts. No? But if you try to do it without putting the feet in the rudder, it's like completely blocked.
0: 在一个追求速度的时代，海鸥是一个固执的坚守者，它像是一架拒绝被时代淘汰的旧式战机，它逆着历史潮流作战，并且在某一刻站稳了脚跟，这也让它成为一台经典作战机器。

0: Special. I would say this is the tank that won World War II.
1: 它操控难度高，却成为二战德军主力战机。
2: If he was chased by another aircraft, because he could go into a steep dive, and the engine was not cut out.
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3: I would describe it as the most maneuverable aircraft in history. The F-16 evolved from the 80s version up to the 2024-2025 version.
1: 它火力、装甲均不占上风，却凭借全域适配能力，完美诠释装甲协同作战的精髓。So
4: having Shermans operate as a group offers a very impressive rate of fire and a very fast collective reaction time.
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1: Well, the problem was down significantly, from when I came in as mayor in Greater Manchester. What I learned was we ran a scheme every night, 600 beds, called a bed every night, and we funded it through various different ways.
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0: 它操控难度高，却成为二战德军主力战机。
2: If he was chased by another aircraft, because he could go into a steep dive, and the engine was not cut out.
0: 它造价低廉，起初是专为近距离格斗打造的轻型战机，却一步步进化为全能多用途机，服役横跨40多年。
2: I would describe it as the most maneuverable aircraft in history. The F-16 evolved from the 80s version up to the 2024-2025 version.

0: Ni hao, China. Let's pack up and go. Any transportation you like, just scan and go. Could you recommend some authentic Chinese food?
1: Okay.
0: Which one should I scan?
2: Anyone will do.

0: 它并非体型最大、火力最强，制造工艺也略显粗糙，却成为扭转东线战局的坦克。
1: If I were being a bit controversial, I would say this is the tank that won World War II.
0: 它操控难度高，却成为二战德军主力战机，总产量领先同期机型。
2: If he was chased by another aircraft because he could go into a steep dive, and the engine was not cut out.
0: 它造价低廉，起初是专为近距离格斗打造的轻型战机，却一步步进化为全能多用途机，服役横跨四十余年。
2: I would describe it as the most maneuverable aircraft in history. The F-16 evolved from the 80s version up to the 2024-2025 version.
0: 它火力、装甲均不占上风，却凭借全域适配能力，完美诠释装甲协同作战的精髓。
3: So having Shermans operate as a group offers a very impressive rate of fire and a very fast collective reaction time.
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3: A race was on in Europe that pushed the boundaries of fighter design, and the 109 was always at the forefront of that.

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1: Derived from the 1933 RLM projects, the study generated requirements that would necessitate a huge development in fighter aircraft design in order to replace the HE-51 and AR-64 and meet the standards laid down in subsequent documents. Messerschmitt focused on the advantages of a monoplane design, aiming to keep it as light as possible to maximize its overall potential.Its metal construction also plays into this, as it offers more durability and strength while still remaining lightweight. A biplane design just simply couldn't offer the speed necessary to meet the requirements. And the metal structural elements provided an ideal mixture of desirable features, as other contemporary designs like the Spitfire would also exploit.
0: 双翼机有两个特点。它能够在较短的翼展下获得足够的升力，但代价是更大的阻力。
2: So the reason was to have, as Messerschmitt was known for, speed, speed, speed, and this meant one single wing, main wing, and one tail, which is pretty small, and this means less drag and a lot of enough lift and a lot of speed.
3: This is a radical design. The aircraft. It is the smallest airframe.A really lightweight airframe with the highest available engine and engine power.
0: 整架飞机尺寸紧凑，没有任何多余的设计，任何徒增重量或阻力的部件都被果断舍弃。飞机的尺寸被压缩到了极致，驾驶舱同样如此，飞行员几乎是被严丝合缝地安置其中，没有一丝多余的空间。
3: Also, the tailplane, it's the smallest tailplane possible and shortest wingspan. And this is a really radical design in this view. However, it proved its worth. Otherwise, it would not have been in service for over 30 years.
1: I think one thing that's often overlooked regarding the 109 is that it is an agile plane.People will often directly compare its maneuverability to the Spitfire, as it is an easy to understand comparison. But it's not really an effective one, as it incidentally implies the 109 isn't agile. But very few planes are agile when directly compared to the Spitfire.
0: 不过，与大多数战斗机相比 ，BF-109 主力型号的整体性能依然出色。它拥有更小的转弯半径，同时还拥有优异的俯冲和爬升性能。
1: Generally, for a 109, you want to get as much altitude as you can from the offset. The higher up you are, the stronger you are. You can fight at low altitude, it's far from impossible, but it's not ideal. A lot of other fighters have stronger engines down there. You need that extra altitude to be comfortable and give you more options.
2: It was maneuverable 2,000 meters and up to about 5,000 meters. Below 2,000 meters, every aircraft was maneuverable.But with this engine, 2,000 to 5,000 meters, it was really outstanding. It was outmaneuvering a lot of other aircraft.
0: BF-109 一经投入使用，便展露锋芒，在西班牙内战中迅速击败双翼机和开放式座舱单翼机，占据了制空权。从技术上来看，他已经将同时代的对手甩在了身后。
1: Combat in the Spanish Civil War provided the Luftwaffe and Messerschmitt not just with valuable combat experience, but the means to further test and refine the BF-109 design to remove its weaknesses, particularly in the firepower area. Air combat and the growing threat of British eight-gun fighters led German designers to quickly expand on the pretty weak weaponry of early 109s, which was initially just two machine guns.Armament which was most commonly found on early biplanes. Very early prototypes of the BF-109 suffered from tailplane structural issues, leading to the A through E variants all having a tailplane support brace. Later, these were removed once the design was further refined from the F variant onwards.
0: 燃油喷射系统在当时是一项非常先进的技术。 这款发动机就采用了自动燃油喷射系统，因此即便飞机进入负过载状态，发动机仍能持续运转。相比之下，采用化油器供油的发动机往往会在负过载状态下熄火。当 BF-109 遭到敌机追击时，飞行员可以直接俯冲脱离，发动机不会熄火。
3: If he was chased by another pilot featuring carburetor engines, so his engine cut out, or he had to do a half roll and then go down and follow him, and this gave the lead on the ME-109. So these were really enhanced technologies which were introduced in this aircraft and which were standard or state of the art in later developments.
1: The 109's cockpit was already a step up from many of the biplanes and other designs from the 30s. Most of the dials and gauges would remain constant, though improved where possible throughout its service. Naturally, as the later war variants came in and altitude and power improvements came into play, the sophistication of the controls would also increase accordingly.
3: For example, you have an automatic propeller pitch, so you have automatic control of the cooling flaps, so the pilot also does not have to adjust the mixture of the aircraft. So on former planes, the pilot had to control a lot of things like propeller pitch, mixture, so he had different levers here on his left side. Now in the ME-109 you have just one lever and you have a fuel injection pump, and this is automatically controlled. It controls the fuel injection depending on the airspeed, altitude and manifold pressure. Also there is automatic propeller pitch control.
0: 这些自动化设计大大减轻了飞行员的操作负担，使他们能够将更多精力放在作战任务和战术飞行上，从而让飞行任务更加轻松。
2: So maneuvering slats was not invented nowadays with high performance jet. It was also already done here on this aircraft, which kept the aircraft turning. And this was for dogfights very important during the Second World War. Engine power, lift, and with the slats, bigger lift to get tighter turns. And this was well introduced in this aircraft. There was another design thing. By then it was still meant that an aircraft must be ferried to the front. So this means put it on a truck, on a railway truck, and this gives the span of the main landing gear is exactly the size of a truck width. And this was why this aircraft has these small main wheels. And the wings must be detachable, easy out of the aircraft airframe. And this was done by 3 bolts, which was really a genius design.
1: The Spanish Civil War further drove refinement for the 109 forward by allowing it to be used in combat conditions for the first time. Tweaks were made to the design that saw it evolve in the later Emile versions that would be key in the opening stages of the war. This leap in combat experience and refinement of the design left the BF-109 mostly unchallenged in air combat until the Spitfire came into the fray.
0: 对标喷火战机展开长期技术竞速， BF-109 迭代出海量改进型号。
1: The two aircraft would really be locked in a development race for most of the war, with improvements in one seeing a push for more from the other.
0: BF-109 窄轮距、狭小座舱先天短板凸显，后期增重大幅拖累机动性能。
2: But then in the end, with horsepowers up to 1600-1700 in number, this was really, really difficult to handle.
0: 多重因素共同推动这款总产量3.5万架的战机走向落幕。

0: The two aircraft would really be locked in a development race for most of the war, with improvements in one seeing a push for more from the other. The drive of this arms race kept the Bf 109 in a state of constant refinement, with some modifications even being sent to bases in the field simply to keep the aircraft up to date and ahead of the competition.
1: The service history of the Me-109 spans from 1935 to 1965, when it was last flown in the Spanish Air Force. And during this time, many variants were built of the Me-109, and this was a constant evolution adapted to the requirements of the time. The first major step with the aircraft came with the Me-109E.
2: 首先，它换装了DB601发动机，这也促使驾驶舱前方整个发动机整流罩重新设计。与此同时，螺旋桨也改为三叶可变桨距螺旋桨，使飞机的动力和整体性能得到大幅提升。
1: Later on, the next big step in the evolution of the airframe came with the introduction of the Me-109F. The complete airframe was redesigned for easy manufacturing, so the time needed to manufacture Me-109E and the Me-109F was really less on the Me-109F.
0: Messerschmitt constantly looked to refine the 109 throughout its life, with basically every new variant bringing the aircraft a leap forward and staying up to date with the competition, or ahead in many cases. Every major version of the Bf 109, from A to E, did see gradual improvements in engine design, as well as several other aerodynamic features to compensate for the 109's growing size and shape. The intakes were made more streamlined to avoid unnecessary drag, and the wings optimized for whatever armament was fitted on a particular variant.
2: 首次大幅度的设计优化出现在 F 型上，它重新设计了机翼外形、机头轮廓以及平尾布局。这些改进将机体性能进一步推向新的阶段，也为G系列换装更大功率的 DB605发动机奠定了基础。
0: Thanks to the F model's improvements, the larger engine incorporated by this stage in the airframe offset most of the weight increases by raw power, which still allowed the 109 to fly fast and high as further variants were developed. Leading edge slats would be refined as well for later variants, which allowed the 109s to retain a lot of their initial agility.
2: F型可以说是所有Bf109型号中气动外形最为简洁的一型。 继F型之后，G型正式推出。G型是 Bf 109产量最高的改型，同时也衍生出了大量子型号。早期的G型和后期的G型几乎无法相提并论。飞机经历了大量改进，已经有了很大的变化，比如发动机的升级。早期G型换装了 DB605发动机，武器配置也进行了调整。
1: And with the introduction of the Me-109 G5 and G6, so bubbles or bulges appeared on the aircraft, which gave it the nickname the Bulge. So to accommodate heavier armament or larger tires, so the airframe was too small, so you had to introduce those bulges to fit this equipment in the aircraft. So with the late Me-109G versions, this was also redesigned because they introduced more aerodynamical shape of the fuselage, especially from the cockpit to the propeller hub, to have less drag due to these bulges.
2: 更重、动力更强的发动机，狭窄的起落架轮距和十分狭小的驾驶舱，让梅塞施密特战斗机的起飞和降落非常困难。
3: In the beginning, with not that powerful engines, it was doable, so you could handle this aircraft. But then, in the end, with horsepowers up to 1600, 1700.

0: In number, this was really, really difficult to handle. You couldn't get full throttle during the takeoff because you didn't have any control. The momentum, the torque was too tremendous that you would leave the runway. But you still needed some power to accelerate and to go airborne. So timely, precise power settings were needed to get the aircraft airborne. Getting the throttle forward, you always have to fight not to depart because you try to keep it with rudder and a little bit with brakes in the beginning. But if you have too much power, you see it works to one direction. If you have too less power, it doesn't accelerate to the point where you could lift off. So this nimble power settings is really very, very tricky. And all of a sudden, in former times with the circular fields, it didn't matter. So you tried whatever. Maybe if you took 10 degrees to the left or to the right, it was still good. But nowadays, it's unforgivable.
1: 着陆也同样如此。首先，和所有采用后起落架的飞机一样，它的驾驶舱视野并不理想。
0: But the tight landing gear is not in your favor. So you really, any little yaw, any little crab you have will get you. This will be punished immediately. Now also with this landing gear configuration, you need it always to be able to land into the wind. If you have, like nowadays, runway, a fixed runway, you have crosswind, and on the runway you have in addition concrete and also a really hard concrete, then you have problems to handle this aircraft.
2: Perhaps the most constant one throughout the war, however, was how cramped the cockpit was inside, which was an issue that was never really solved throughout the aircraft's lifespan.
0: The cockpit is quite tight. Feet-wise, it's more relaxed. Everything else is pretty cramped. Also, all the gauges and so, it's close to an English cockpit. It was small because, again, the less or the smaller the fuselage, the smaller the wings, the less drag you have. Engines were, for every aircraft, the same. So if you could build a small aircraft with a standing engine, which has a lot of power, means that you're fast. That you're faster than the other guys that are building bulkier and heavier aircraft.
1: BF-109 最初被设计为一款短程制空战斗机，但随着作战需求不断增加，它逐渐发展成为高空轰炸机截击机，同时承担其他任务。
2: As the aircraft flew faster, higher, and further, so did the 109.The growing threat of bombing raids over Germany pushed the 109 again to evolve. More powerful engines, higher altitude ceilings, faster speed, and longer range all factored into these changes, which will become most apparent in the later G and K variants. Dealing with heavy bombers forced a constant need for heavier weaponry types. With internal 30mm cannons, external cannon pods, and even rockets designed to destroy and disperse formations more effectively,all became part of the BF-109's arsenal.
1: 这些武器使它在整个战争期间始终处于战斗机技术发展的前沿。发动机也得到了进一步改进。
3: So the ME-109 G1, G2, they had the DB605A, which was later exchanged by the DB605AS engine and the DB605D with the G14AS and G10.Variants. So they were especially built for high performance and also more performance at altitude. So in conjunction with broader propeller blades, this enhanced the high altitude performance of the aircraft.
1: BF-109 还发展出了多种不同的改型。
3: You could, for example, you could attach an external fuel tank on the ME-109. This was introduced with the E7 variant of the ME-109, an external 300-liter fuel tank. Also, it was capable of carrying bombs under the fuselage, and also more weapons on the wings, like rockets or cannons, which were installed under the wing. Also, there were recce variants with cameras installed in the fuselage behind the cockpit, or they were adapted to the theater of operations.
1: 比如针对沙漠环境，它会在进气口加装空气滤清器，并在机身内配备供飞行员使用的生存装备。而针对寒冷环境，则具备低温启动能力。
3: Also, as I said, there were high altitude aircrafts, for example, the G-14AS, the G-10 or the K-4 variant, which featured a bigger turbocharger and also broader propeller blades. And some of the variants also had a pressurized cockpit for the high altitude operation.
1: 随着后期型号不断将发动机性能和武器配置推向极限，BF-109 老旧基础设计的缺陷再也无法掩盖。等到 K 系列投入使用时，飞机重量已经大幅增加，这种变化的确削弱了它的机动性。除此之外，它的局限性更多来自德国在战争后期所面临的困境。
2: Metal was precious, and many components had to be simplified or standardized to maintain production and operation.Fuel availability was a killer issue too, as well as the growing production issues due to Allied bombing. All of this factored into hampering the 109's operations and further rapid development, as resources inevitably had to be diverted into more critical programs.
1: 作为一个空战时代的象征，梅塞施密特109不仅宣告了双翼机空战时代的终结，其服役历程也一直延续至喷气战机登场前夕。
2: The final variant was no longer this legacy 1930s-era aircraft, truly a modern fighter that would even cross over into early jets in terms of layout and format.
0: 109 was one of the most successful piston engine fighters during the 30s and especially during the Second World War. About 35,000 were built.It was really, really impressive, and it's probably one of the better designs from the Second World War.
1: 一个新的时代也将由威利·梅塞施密特的天才设计再次开启，不过那就是另一款传奇战争机器的故事了。

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1: If I were being a bit controversial, I would say this is the tank that won World War II.
0: 它操控难度高，却成为二战德军主力战机，总产量领先同期机型。
2: If he was chased by another aircraft because he could go into a steep dive, and the engine was not cut out.
0: 它造价低廉，起初是专为近距离格斗打造的轻型战机，却一步步进化为全能多用途机，服役横跨四十余年。
2: I would describe it as the most maneuverable aircraft in history. The F-16 evolved from the 80s version up to the 2024-2025 version.
0: 它火力装甲均不占上风，却凭借全域适配能力，完美诠释装甲协同作战的精髓。
3: So having Shermans operate as a group offers a very impressive rate of fire and a very fast collective reaction time.
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3: A race was on in Europe that pushed the boundaries of fighter design, and the 109 was always at the forefront of that.

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1: Derived from the 1933 RLM projects, the study generated requirements that would necessitate a huge development in fighter aircraft design in order to replace the HE-51 and AR-64 and meet the standards laid down in subsequent documents. Messerschmitt focused on the advantages of a monoplane design, aiming to keep it as light as possible to maximize its overall potential. Its metal construction also plays into this, as it offers more durability and strength while still remaining lightweight. A biplane design just simply couldn't offer the speed necessary to meet the requirements, and the metal structural elements provided an ideal mixture of desirable features, as other contemporary designs like the Spitfire would also exploit.
0: 双翼机有两个特点，它能够在较短的翼展下获得足够的升力，但代价是更大的阻力。
2: So the reason was to have, as Messerschmitt was known for, speed, speed, speed, and this meant one single wing, main wing, and one tail, which is pretty small, and this means less drag and a lot of enough lift and a lot of speed.
3: This is a radical design. The aircraft, it is the smallest airframe, a really lightweight airframe with the highest available engine and engine power.
0: 整架飞机尺寸紧凑，没有任何多余的设计，任何徒增重量或阻力的部件都被果断舍弃。飞机的尺寸被压缩到了极致，驾驶舱同样如此，飞行员几乎是被严丝合缝地安置其中，没有一丝多余的空间。
3: Also, the tailplane, it's the smallest tailplane possible and shortest wingspan. And this is a really, a really radical design in this view. However, it proved its worth. Otherwise, it would not have been in service for over 30 years.
1: I think one thing that's often overlooked regarding the 109 is that it is an agile plane. People will often directly compare its maneuverability to the Spitfire, as it is an easy to understand comparison. But it's not really an effective one, as it incidentally implies the 109 isn't agile. But very few planes are agile when directly compared to the Spitfire.
0: 不过，与大多数战斗机相比 ，BF-109 主力型号的整体性能依然出色。它拥有更小的转弯半径，同时还拥有优异的俯冲和爬升性能。
1: Generally, for 109, you want to get as much altitude as you can from the offset. The higher up you are, the stronger you are. You can fight at low altitude. It's far from impossible, but it's not ideal. A lot of other fighters have stronger engines down there. You need that extra altitude to be comfortable and give you more options.
2: It was maneuverable 2,000 meters and up to about 5,000 meters. Below 2,000 meters, every aircraft was maneuverable.But with this engine, 2,000 to 5,000 meters, it was really outstanding. It was outmaneuvering a lot of other aircraft.
0: BF-109 一经投入使用便展露锋芒，在西班牙内战中迅速击败双翼机和开放式座舱单翼机，占据了制空权。从技术上来看，它已经将同时代的对手甩在了身后。
1: Combat in the Spanish Civil War provided the Luftwaffe and Messerschmitt not just with valuable combat experience, but the means to further test and refine the BF-109 design to remove its weaknesses, particularly in the firepower area. Air combat and the growing threat of British 8-gun fighters led German designers to quickly expand on the pretty weak weaponry of early 109s, which was initially just two machine guns.Armament which was most commonly found on early biplanes. Very early prototypes of the BF-109 suffered from tailplane structural issues, leading to the A through E variants all having a tailplane support brace. Later, these were removed once the design was further refined from the F variant onwards.
0: 燃油喷射系统在当时是一项非常先进的技术。 这款发动机就采用了自动燃油喷射系统，因此即便飞机进入负过载状态，发动机仍能持续运转。相比之下，采用化油器供油的发动机往往会在负过载状态下熄火。当 BF-109 遭到敌机追击时，飞行员可以直接俯冲脱离，发动机不会熄火。
3: If he was chased by another pilot featuring carburetor engines, so his engine cut out, or he had to do a half roll and then go down and follow him, and this gave the lead on the ME-109. So these were really enhanced technologies which were introduced in this aircraft and which were standard or state of the art in later developments.
1: The 109's cockpit was already a step up from many of the biplanes and other designs from the 30s. Most of the dials and gauges would remain constant, though improved where possible throughout its service. Naturally, as the later war variants came in and altitude and power improvements came into play, the sophistication of the controls would also increase accordingly.
3: For example, you have an automatic propeller pitch. So you have automatic control of the cooling flaps. So the pilot also does not have to adjust the mixture of the aircraft. So on former planes, the pilot had to control a lot of things like propeller pitch, mixture. So he had different levers here on his left side. Now in the ME-109, you have just one lever and you have a fuel injection pump. And this is automatically controlled. It controls the fuel injection depending on the airspeed, altitude and manifold pressure. Also, there is automatic propeller pitch control.
0: 这些自动化设计大大减轻了飞行员的操作负担，使他们能够将更多精力放在作战任务和战术飞行上，从而让飞行任务更加轻松。
2: So maneuvering slats was not invented nowadays with high performance jet. It was already done here on this aircraft, which kept the aircraft turning. And this was for dogfights very important during the Second World War. Engine power, lift, and with the slats, bigger lift to get tighter turns. And this was well introduced in this aircraft. There was another design thing. By then it was still meant that an aircraft must be ferried to the front. So this means put it on a truck, on a railway truck, and this gives the span of the main landing gear is exactly the size of a truck width. And this was why this aircraft has these small main wheels. And the wings must be detachable, easy out of the aircraft airframe. And this was done by 3 bolts, which was really a genius design.
1: The Spanish Civil War further drove refinement for the 109 forward by allowing it to be used in combat conditions for the first time. Tweaks were made to the design that saw it evolve in the later Emil versions that would be key in the opening stages of the war. This leap in combat experience and refinement of the design left the BF-109 mostly unchallenged in air combat until the Spitfire came into the fray.
0: 对标喷火战机展开长期技术竞速， BF-109 迭代出海量改进型号。
1: The two aircraft would really be locked in a development race for most of the war, with improvements in one seeing a push for more from the other.
0: BF-109 窄轮距、狭小座舱先天短板凸显，后期增重大幅拖累机动性能。
2: But then in the end, with horsepowers up to 1600-1700 in number, this was really, really difficult to handle.
0: 多重因素共同推动这款总产量3.5万架的战机走向落幕。

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3: The two aircraft would really be locked in a development race for most of the war, with improvements in one seeing a push for more from the other. The drive of this arms race kept the BF-109 in a state of constant refinement, with some modifications even being sent to bases in the field simply to keep the aircraft up to date and ahead of the competition.
2: The service history of the ME-109 spans from 1935 to 1965, when it was last flown in the Spanish Air Force. And during this time, many variants were built of the ME-109, and this was a constant evolution adapted to the requirements of the time. The first major step with the aircraft came with the ME-109E.
1: 首先，它换装了 DB-601 发动机，这也促使驾驶舱前方整个发动机整流罩重新设计。与此同时，螺旋桨也改为三叶可变桨距螺旋桨，使飞机的动力和整体性能得到大幅提升。
2: Later on, the next big step in the evolution of the airframe came with the introduction of the ME-109F.The complete airframe was redesigned for easy manufacturing, so the time needed to manufacture ME-109E and the ME-109F was really less on the ME-109F.
3: 109. Messerschmitt constantly looked to refine the 109 throughout its life, with.Basically, every new variant bringing the aircraft a leap forward and staying up to date with the competition, or ahead in many cases. Every major version of the BF-109 from A to E did see gradual improvements in engine design, as well as several other aerodynamic features to compensate for the 109's growing size and shape. The intakes were made more streamlined to avoid unnecessary drag, and the wings optimized for whatever armament was fitted on a particular variant.
1: 首次大幅度的设计优化出现在 F 型上，它重新设计了机翼外形、机头轮廓以及平尾布局。这些改进将机体性能进一步推向新的阶段，也为 G 系列换装更大功率的 DB-605 发动机奠定了基础。
3: Thanks to the F model's improvements, the larger engine incorporated by this stage in the airframe offset most of the weight increases by raw power, which still allowed the 109 to fly fast and high as further variants were developed. Leading edge slats would be refined as well for later variants, which allowed the 109s to retain a lot of their initial agility.
1: F 型可以说是所有 BF-109 型号中气动外形最为简洁的一型。 GF 型之后 G 型正式推出。 G 型是 BF 109产量最高的改型，同时也衍生出了大量子型号。早期的 G 型和后期的 G 型几乎无法相提并论，飞机经历了大量改进，已经有了很大的变化，比如发动机的升级，早期 G 型换装了 DB605 发动机，武器配置也进行了调整，因此飞机的重量有所增加。
2: And with the introduction of the ME109 G5 and G6, so bubbles or bulges appeared on the aircraft, which gave it the nickname the bulge. So to accommodate heavier armament or larger tires, so the airframe was too small, so you had to introduce those bulges to fit this equipment in the aircraft. So with the late ME109G versions, this was also redesigned because they introduced more aerodynamical shape of the fuselage, especially from the cockpit to the propeller hub, to have less drag due to these bulges.
1: 更重、动力更强的发动机，狭窄的起落架轮距和十分狭小的驾驶舱，让梅塞施密特战斗机的起飞和降落非常困难。
4: In the beginning, with not that powerful engines, it was doable. So you could handle this aircraft. But then in the end, with horsepowers up to 1600-1700in number, this was really, really difficult to handle. You couldn't get full throttle during the takeoff because you didn't have any control. The momentum, the torque was too tremendous that you would leave the runway. But you still needed some power to accelerate and to go airborne. So timely, precise power settings were needed to get the aircraft airborne. Getting the throttle forward, you always have to fight not to depart because you try to keep it with rudder and a little bit with brakes in the beginning. But if you have too much power, you see it works to one direction. If you have too less power, it doesn't accelerate to the point where you could lift off. So this nimble power settings is really very, very tricky. And all of a sudden, in former times with the circle fields, it didn't matter. So you tried whatever. Maybe if you took 10 degrees to the left or to the right, it was still good. But nowadays, it's unforgivable.
1: 着陆也同样如此。首先，和所有采用后起落架的飞机一样，它的驾驶舱视野并不理想。
4: But the tight landing gear is not in your favor. So you really, any little yaw, any little crab you have will get you. This will be punished immediately. Now also with this landing gear configuration, you need it always to be able to land into the wind. If you have, like nowadays, runway, a fixed runway, you have crosswind, and on the runway you have in addition concrete and also a really hard concrete, then you have problems to handle this aircraft.
3: Perhaps the most constant one throughout the war, however, was how cramped the cockpit was inside, which was an issue that was never really solved throughout the aircraft lifespan.
4: The cockpit is quite tight. Feet-wise, it's more relaxed. Everything else is pretty cramped. Also, all the gauges and so, it's close to an English cockpit. It was small because, again, the smaller the fuselage, the smaller the wings, the less drag you have. Engines were, for every aircraft, the same. So if you could build a small aircraft with a standing engine,

0: to evolve. More powerful engines, higher altitude ceilings, faster speed, and longer range all factored into these changes, which will become most apparent in the later G and K variants. Dealing with heavy bombers forced a constant need for heavier weaponry types, with internal 30mm cannons, external cannon pods, and even rockets designed to destroy and disperse formations more effectively, all became part of the BF-109's arsenal.
1: 这些武器使它在整个战争期间始终处于战斗机技术发展的前沿，发动机也得到了进一步改进。So
2: the ME-109G1, G2, they had the DB605A, which was later exchanged by the DB605AS engine and the DB605D with the G14AS and G10 variants. So they were especially built for high performance and also more performance at altitude. So in conjunction with broader propeller blades, this enhanced the high altitude performance of the aircraft.
1: BF-109还发展出了多种不同的改型。
2: You could attach an external fuel tank on the ME-109. This was introduced with the E7 variant of the ME-109, an external 300-liter fuel tank. Also, it was capable of carrying bombs under the fuselage, and also more weapons on the wings, like rockets or cannons, which were installed under the wing. Also, there were recce variants with cameras installed in the fuselage behind the cockpit, or they were adapted to the theater of operations.
1: 比如针对沙漠环境，它会在进气口加装空气滤清器， 并在机身内配备供飞行员使用的生存装备，而针对寒冷环境，则具备低温启动能力。Also,
2: as I said, there were high altitude aircrafts, for example, the G14AS, the G10, or the K4 variant, which featured a bigger turbocharger and also broader propeller blades, and some of the variants also had a pressurized cockpit for the high altitude operation.
1: 随着后期型号不断将发动机性能和武器配置推向极限， BF-109老旧基础设计的缺陷再也无法掩盖。 等到K系列投入使用时， 飞机重量已经大幅增加， 这种变化的确削弱了它的机动性。
0: Metal was precious, and many components had to be simplified or standardized to maintain production and operation. Fuel availability was a killer issue too, as well as the growing production issues due to Allied bombing. All of this factored into hampering the 109's operations and further rapid development, as resources inevitably had to be diverted into more critical programs.
1: 作为一个空战时代的象征，梅塞施密特109不仅宣告了双翼机空战时代的终结，其服役历程也一直延续至喷气战机登场前夕。The
0: final variant was no longer this legacy 1930s-era aircraft, truly a modern fighter that would even cross over into early jets in terms of layout and format.
3: 109 was one of the most successful piston engine fighters during the 30s and especially during the Second World War. About 35,000 were built. It was really, really impressive, and it's probably one of the better designs from the Second World War.
1: 一个新的时代也将由威利·梅塞施密特的天才设计再次开启。不过，那就是另一款传奇战争机器的故事了。